Then after they get entombed and so on and so forth. You know how I do it. I play five songs, come back to you, talk to you, play five more, so on and so forth. So, here we go.

All right, ladies and gentlemen, that was... What was it? It was a song. Sorry about coughing in your ear. That was Guttural Slug, Plague of Filth. What a name for a band. Guttural Slug. Hey, I gotta tell you, stay tuned. 10 o'clock. And the Minutu Effect will be on. So sit back, relax, grab popcorn, grab a drink. Doesn't matter what kind of a drink. It could be alcoholic. It could be whatever you want it to be. It could be coffee. It could be an energy drink. It could be whatever you want. Anyways, stay tuned. 10 o'clock. The Minutu Effect. They might have some rants. They might have some raves. They definitely have information for you. That's 100%. 100%. Anyways, let's get back into the tunes. We got Incarnation coming up. Here we go.

But every deal was signed in blood and flames. So here's my last will, my final testament, my sneer. I came, I ruled, now I disappear.

0: All right, ladies and gentlemen, we're ticking down time to the end of the show. Hope you stick with me till the end. I think you're going to rather enjoy it. That was Megadeth, The Last Note. Coming up, we got more tunes for you. Until 9 o'clock, when I play the last... Well, when I play the ending of the show, kind of a deal. You know how it goes. If you've been here before, if you haven't, if you just tuned in, hey, how you doing? I'm the Doctor. This is The Asylum. Saturday nights, 7 to 9. Only on Cosmos Astrum Radio. Saskatchewan's only metal radio show, I guess you would say. Because you won't find it on conventional radio. No. Because why would Saskatchewan have its own, right? Like, people are like, oh my god, the Wolf play. The Wolf plays commercialized stuff. I play everything else besides. Well, I do play a little bit of that and a little bit of this. But hey. Did I mention, or have I mentioned lately that The Asylum? Award-winning show, The Asylum? Alright, well, I'll get off my soapbox and we'll play some more tunes. Oh, what do I got coming up for you? Mental Cruelty. And then some Metallica, so on and so forth. Here we go.
1: Wiesbaden, wie die Wikinger schon sagten, stirbst du als Held, da kommst du nach Valhalla, aber stirbst du als Feigling.

Ooh, that was loud. All right, ladies and gentlemen, that's it, that's all. Hope you enjoyed the tunes. So you know what I do every Saturday night to close the show. You know, Igor? Roll the outro.

0: Ladies and gentlemen.
1: Hey, hey, this is Lady Gaga.
0: Bring it down.
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0: Give it up for...
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1: 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I'm your host, Allison, and of course, I'm with my lovely husband, Matt.
2: Oh, I'm here.
1: He's been overdoing it again this weekend.
2: No.
1: So. Yes.
2: No, I'm not.
1: Yes.
2: Quit writing me out.
1: No.
2: You notice when you talk, you're introducing the show,
1: mm-hmm.
2: You rev up. And welcome to the Madutu Effect Radio Show.
1: Welcome to the
2: Oh, look who finally showed up.
1: Maybe in a past life I was in radio or something, maybe. You never know. I always thought I'd like to learn how to be an auctioneer.
2: Oh.
1: I memorized that one country song. It's like an auction song. It's called the Auctioneer Song or something.
2: Uh-huh.
1: Hey, pretty lady, won't you give me a sign on? Do you open and be at your beck and call?
2: I'm sure you can hear the stare I'm giving so her.
1: go on twice. Oh, to the lady in the second row. She's 9 to 10, I know. As one does.
2: Uh-huh.
1: Sorry.
2: Uh-huh. All right, you want to invite everybody
1: into if you want to join in on the fun, all you have to do is download the Discord app, search Cosmos Astron Radio, and when you get to our page, all the shows are on the left hand side and there's a hashtag beside them, and all you have to do is just click on the show that we're on. So if you want to join us, we're in the Madutu Effect.
2: We are. Oh, okay.
1: Okay.
2: All right. Well, who's all in Discord?
1: Romper, bomper, stomper, boo.
2: Yeah.
1: Tell me.
2: Okay. Let me get back to the beginning here.
1: I know.
2: Okay. Here we go.
1: Well, welcome in the doctor, the Donna. We have Kobe, Ave, Joe.
2: Uncle Joe. I think that's, oh yeah, and Angie's in there, but that didn't really count.
1: No. Miss Ant. Yeah. Oh my gosh. Yeah, join us in Discord. It's a lot of fun.
2: She picks on me all the time at work, and you know.
1: She should.
2: She, no, I mean.
1: What do you do?
2: It's at the point of abuse.
1: Mm-hmm.
2: I just,
1: that's not what I heard.
2: Everybody should feel sorry for me.
1: Mm-hmm. Moving on.
2: Oh, you should have seen her.
1: I felt her eyes roll.
2: Yeah,
1: across the weefy.
2: Yeah, I the weefy.
1: Yeah, that's how you say it in French. Weefy.
2: Uh huh.
1: It is.
2: It sounds like you got to go to the bathroom weefy. Or something. I was able to slightly startle her the other day.
1: Slightly?
2: Just a little bit.
1: Mm-hmm.
2: Yeah. Mm-hmm. Anyway, we have a few updates tonight. Yeah, going to get everybody's opinion on something, and that was a full-on jump scare. It was. It was amazing.
1: You're brave.
2: Why?
1: Okay, you're full-on scaring, like, someone with ADHD, perimenopause, their nervous system is, like, already, like, crazy.
2: But I scare you.
1: Yeah, and it takes me a while to recover from that. I don't just recover for it takes a while. Oh well, gotta get the blood pumping once in a while, I guess.
2: See, and I see. I was concerned because she was drinking Monster drinks, and I was. It was.
1: Were you drinking Monster drinks?
2: Not that time, but you know, anyway, I was concerned about her, and I wanted to give her that adrenaline rush, and so she didn't feel like she needed any caffeine.
1: Well. Yeah, I guess.
2: Yeah, see, I'm doing a service.
1: Except for caffeine does double duty. Duty. Double duty.
2: Snitches get stitches.
1: Yeah.
2: Anyway, in honor of Mother's Day, for all you mothers out there.
1: I don't know any mothers.
2: Nah, you don't. But for honor of Mother's Day, I did this song, Ask Crack of Dawn, this morning. And I've been keeping it shush because I didn't want to tell anybody about it. And what I did is I went through every era that I could find in culture. And in it, you'll hear every goddess name.
1: Very cool.
2: Going from Mesopotamia, West Africa, Japan, China, indigenous culture.
1: It's the rise of the divine feminine.
2: Yes. So anyway, it's called Goddesses, obviously. Give her a listen.

0: And welcome back to the Medutu Effect Radio Show on Cosmos Astrum Radio. I'm just playing it up for you now.
1: Oh yeah, funny. You are. You're trying to keep me awake. So tomorrow we pour the Lilith Mead. So I'm excited. Doc, I got new bottles, which will make it a lot easier to cap them. But right now we have, this would be the fourth flavor. So, yeah. So the... yeah, the mead is coming along.
0: So we have Loki. And we have, is it Berserker? No.
1: No. What is it? It's, I've been really bad today remembering, you know, fog brain.
0: Perimenopause.
1: Anyway.
0: So there's Loki and Lilith. And, oh, there's the poet one. What's that one?
1: The Mead of Poetry.
0: Mead of Poetry. Yeah. And you said there's four.
1: Yeah. Oh, and Papa Legba.
0: Yeah. Oh, yeah.
1: And then we have Persephone. Mm-hmm. That'll be next. That one's taken forever.
0: Yeah.
1: But personally, I know you don't like the Papa Legba one.
0: No, no. That's probably one of the ones that I like the most.
1: You said you didn't like it.
0: No, no, I said I think I like that one the most because it's not as sweet.
1: Oh, as you can tell, we've been sampling these things as we go along.
0: I'm not a sweet drink person. Like, mead isn't really my go-to drink, but I find it fascinating, and I have been trying it just because I'm interested and fascinated by it. But
1: so, the Mead of Poetry, though, we were contemplating, the Doc and I, about changing the name of it.
0: Oh, yeah?
1: Yeah, to the Jim Jones. Because it tastes like Kool-Aid. But anyway.
0: I like it the way it is. It's so yeah. Cool. Well, I mean, Mead of Poetry.
1: Yeah. Well, that, you know, that's actually, there's an Edda about the Mead of Poetry, and that's where the whole mysticism about mead being made. So.
0: I think it's more on brand.
1: Yeah. Yeah, it's quality control. There you go.
0: Well, I mean, it's like cooking, right? You have to kind of taste it as you're going along to make sure everything is okay. I didn't realize how labor-intensive making mead was. I thought you just put everything together, you wait for it to ferment, and then you take it out. But there's a lot of, it's pretty picky.
1: Yeah, yeah, it depends on the fruits and you know, everything else. Mm-hmm.
0: We had some friends stop by today.
1: Yes, Dan and Cheryl stopped by today. Mm-hmm. And they picked up the book and dropped off the album for tomorrow's All Scratch.
0: What's that? What album is that? Explain.
1: I don't want to. Oh, it's, to be a, it's surprise. A surprise. Ah. It's a killer album. Yeah, it really is. But no, I've been working downstairs because, like we said, we can't hold any events till we have the bathroom ready downstairs. So the big giant crater that was downstairs is now filled in with a grate and everything. So that's
0: looks pretty cool.
1: That part's done. And tomorrow I do the self-leveling, and then we can start
0: putting the toilet in, or put the flooring in, and then the toilet.
1: Right. Yeah. So
0: I wonder if the ReStore is open tomorrow.
1: I don't know.
0: We're going thrifting. Maybe I can stop there real quick.
1: Okay.
0: I'll see if it's open.
1: But yeah, we're in the process of getting it all fixed up downstairs, and so that way we can actually start holding events here again.
0: I think you need to make mushroom mead. I just saw Kobe's philosophy mead.
1: Yeah.
0: Socrates hemlock.
1: See, you know, the problem is, and not to go down that rabbit hole, but you have to be careful with that. because the alcohol content actually during the fermentation destroys the psilocybin. It breaks down.
0: Oh, I didn't know that.
1: Yeah,
0: Oh,
1: so
0: boo.
1: what a lot of people do is they actually infuse the mushrooms with the honey first.
0: And then it's okay.
1: No, it still breaks down over
0: Oh,
1: time. So,
0: gotcha.
1: but initially, when it's
0: You're better
1: first,
0: just to infuse it and eat the honey then.
1: yeah,
0: Ah,
1: gonna
0: gotcha.
1: make me some toast.
0: Some funky toast. Extra funky.
1: Restores closed Sunday and Monday.
0: Well, poo.
1: Not right now, please.
0: No, I haven't had any coffee. I'm good.
1: So that's been going on, getting downstairs prepped and ready. If anybody's ever seen the deck out back, I put a rail for my clumsy ass going down the steps. So I have something to hang on to as I fall. And
0: I got the front of the building cleaned up.
1: yeah, you put some new lights out there, little birdies. I'm waiting for the owl to attack that bush, though. She's got these little tiny
0: Little birds.
1: birds in the shrubbery
0: Shrubbery.
1: out front, and
0: Peshawar.
1: I keep waiting to find an unconscious owl because he flew into the wall or something. although there was a lady walking by earlier today, and she had to stop and pet a bunch of them.
0: Of the birds?
1: Yeah.
0: Oh, all right.
1: Yeah,
0: Whatever
1: maybe.
0: floats your boat. I mean, they're kind of soft. Like they're just from the dollar store. I think they're made out of like plastic or something. I don't know. I just thought they were kind of cute.
1: Oh, they are. They look really nice out
0: And I know
1: there.
0: the kids walk by all the time, and I thought it'd be kind of fun for the kids. Anyway.
1: It's a choking hazard.
0: Hooray.
1: Yeah, well, either that or my hands.
0: They got
1: Sorry.
0: wow, that escalated. You know, it's actually kind of fun because like we live, if you don't know where we live or whatever, like we actually live across the street from a daycare, and they have this little track that they made for them outside. And man, to be that age again without a freaking care in the world, riding around in circles on my little pedal bike, man, that would be good
1: You
0: times.
1: do it every time you go to Costco and you get on Ring Road.
0: Oh no, that's adult one. I'd rather be going around the track with the kids.
1: Well, my favorite is when we turn around and do the bubbles off of the porch.
0: Oh yeah.
1: Because we're so high, it looks like they're raining bubbles, and they are so confused, and they love it, but they are so confused by where the heck are these things coming from?
0: I always look at see if the wind's blowing the right way, and if I remember, I put the bubble machine on, and then all the bubbles float over to the kids.
1: It's hilarious
0: It
1: because
0: is.
1: they're like, where? Why?
0: But
1: How?
0: it brings them so much
1: I
0: joy.
1: know, it's fun. But also, see, went outside, cleaned up around the fire pit, and so it's easier to maintain up to the festival, and got that part done, and I think that's it.
0: It looks like Shelley sold our hot box trailer.
1: Huh? What?
0: Oh, I'm just looking at our neighbors. They had a trailer for sale and it looks like they sold it. Shoot. Sorry, squirrel moment, but I was like, oh, damn.
1: So anyway, so we've been going on and on and on. Now, while I'm thinking about it, and since Ange is listening, she's been poking at me for a mirror, but I'm working on a redesign, and she's going to be my tester.
0: Oh, why are you redesigning
1: I have an idea. And since Dan's listening, damn you, Dan. Damn you.
0: Ooh, that looks nice.
1: Yeah. I say that because he did a what if while he was here, but he did it like in a passing thing
0: Oh.
1: and then took off. So Dana built it. I'll share it with you. I built a AI platform that scans all the different everywhere, marketplace, eBay, everything.
0: The entire World Wide Web.
1: And it looks for occult, rare occult books, and it all gives you the pricing that it's being asked and what its value actually is. So it gives you a negotiating power. So
0: That's cool.
1: The what if strikes again. He literally just said, I really wish that, this, and walks away. And I couldn't get it out of my head.
0: That's why I have to edit my comments sometimes, because I know that I'm going to like trigger you into something, and I'm like, nope, keep your comment to yourself.
1: Well, now that Ange has seen what I'm actually monitoring at work and what I've been doing, now you know what happens with the what ifs.
0: True.
1: So, but anyway, like I said, downstairs, hoping over the next course, over the next several weeks, get all that cleaned up, have a working bathroom downstairs so we can actually hold
0: Tattoo
1: events.
0: parlor
1: Yeah, well, that's actually what it's being designed for. So,
0: and arts in studio.
1: yeah. So, stay tuned. More on that. Now, I guess I'm gonna jump to a song, and I want to dedicate this one to the doctor. A little warm, fuzzy moment for the doctor. Yeah. It's called Berserker and Ufendorf, but it's all done in Norse pagan.
0: Nice.
1: Now, those who don't know what Ufendorf is, you all heard what berserkers are, but Ufendorf were considered to be of Odin, and they could transform at will to animals. And it's quite interesting. But anyway, here is Berserker Ok Ufendorf.

0: And welcome back to the Medutu Effect radio show on Cosmos Astrum Radio.
1: Anyway,
0: anyway,
1: yeah,
0: that was pretty, that's a banger.
1: Yeah, I hope so. But last week I threw out a teaser, and when you search for pagan party gifts, I guess. Last week threw out a teaser. So for several months, I've been looking at, doing my homework and learning a lot about the difference between nonprofit and not-for-profit. And Allison's had a chance to look at the document. What's your thoughts?
0: It's very legal.
1: Aside from it being almost 200 pages.
0: Yeah.
1: It's funny, Kobe posted that in there. That's exactly what you said. That was a techno Viking song.
0: It was a techno Viking song.
1: Yeah.
0: Yeah, absolutely.
1: Yeah. But, so what are your thoughts?
0: It's a little bit scary.
1: Yeah.
0: I do think we do have to really definitely.

0: Yeah.
1: iceberg for the documents,
0: Right.
1: but you have to have a charter statement and a structure. Then after that, there are several other ones that have to be done. But if we go this route, I see more positives.
0: Okay.
1: But at the same time, it's because the Mobutu effect, we're not restructuring, we're not rebuilding. The Mobutu effect business side, the manufacturing side, is separate.
0: Yeah.
1: So, because that's why that has to go not for profit. So, and there's a clause in there stating that for manufacturing, it's a Mobutu effect. So, there's a lot of details in this
0: Yeah.
1: 212-page document, but.
0: Well, here's the thing, like we've been trying for years to try to like raise money for events and things like that, and it just never comes to fruition. So like we keep funding it out of our own pockets, but unfortunately that's not sustainable.
1: Well, we had an opportunity for a grant,
0: Yes.
1: but because we didn't have not-for-profit or non-profit status, we weren't eligible.
0: Correct.
1: And it would have pretty much so offset everything
0: Yeah,
1: for the festival.
0: that's
1: So,
0: true.
1: and there's been, this is just, that's not a one-off. It's been several occurrences for us to benefit from having that.
0: Well, I
1: So,
0: mean, because we'd always talked about, like, oh, maybe we should, get a classification as a church and all that. But part of me saying like no, because we don't want to subscribe to that, because we're not a religion, we don't want to subscribe to that. Also, what I see happening in the not so near, or in the near future rather, is that churches are going to have to start paying taxes, because so many people have left different organizations, and like mega churches and like a lot of these evangelical churches are basically just tax havens for,
1: Well, look at a specific church that only has 5 members
0: yeah,
1: and tell me that
0: that
1: they're
0: they're sustainable. Yeah, it's a tax haven. So I mean, like some of those mega churches, yeah, people donate, like they have to tithe like 10, 20%. Mostly it's about a 10% tithe. I couldn't even imagine, like, say we set this up as a church, I couldn't even imagine like asking people to give us a percentage of their income a year.
1: I'm sorry, I just find that
0: It
1: hilarious.
0: is hilarious. It's stupid. There's a guy literally standing at the front of this church, head to toe Armani or whatever, and he's asking you for money because he needs like
1: Another jet.
0: another jet or another yacht or just certain things, and then you look at what they're doing on the side for
1: Jesus, he knows me and he
0: yeah.
1: knows
0: And
1: I'm.
0: then the people from their congregation like will go up to them and ask for help, and they don't even get help from that, like when they need it. And
1: That's what I want, the with the not-for-profit status, to be able to help more people, and because we would be able to.
0: yeah.
1: And so ultimately, if we went that route, that means we could expand on the ability to help, with like back to school programs and different things, that's a tiny rant. It would probably evolve into a bigger rant, but we would be able to help m many, many more people of all walks. So, that's something that I see as a huge benefit to it. So, I agree. Eventually, churches will have to pay taxes, which I'm just going to be giggling and looking out the

0: window.
1: Grab my popcorn,
0: Yeah.
1: play with the dad.
0: But when until that day comes, the not for profit, you still have a certain amount of taxes you do have to pay. You're not tax exempt, but you do get more benefits and more grants and more ability to do more things. So, more to come on that. We still have a lot to go through.
1: I mean, a big thank you to Existential Hippie Emporium for donating and being a sponsor this year for the Harvest Light Festival. So if you like, we plug you on the website. If your business, if you're wanting to, do a donation, like, it doesn't matter how much it is, but it's whatever you feel comfortable with. Again, we don't like to charge, we don't like to ask for money and all this stuff, but at the end of the day, we still want to keep doing this stuff. So
0: Speaking of the website, I have some vendors I've got to update on the
1: Oh
0: website
1: yeah,
0: that
1: the
0: have
1: website's
0: registered.
1: been, yeah.
0: So, they've registered, and so I've got to get them put onto the web onto the website. And also, speaking of websites, it's actually quite humorous if you really think about it. Not at the time. So Modibuchi noticed that the clocks were off an hour on the countdown clocks.
1: Oh yeah.
0: And so I looked and I'm like, holy crap, he's right. So then I turned around and went into the script and I couldn't find it. So I kept playing around with the script, trying to work with that. Then I decided, okay, well, I'm going to do a workaround, which I hate that word. But because a lot of people at work use that phrase. So I ended up going through all that. Then I noticed the reporting stats for the website wasn't working correctly. So I reached out to the server and they said, oh no, we're in the middle of moving. We're in the middle of moving our server to Switzerland, so a few features are not working properly.
1: Oh, that's what
0: So
1: happened.
0: then I had to go back and figure out what I did to botch it. Anyway, Cosmos Astrum Radio is caught up. Cheryl's show is on there now, and the clock is working correctly.
1: And the doctor did make a good point too about donating time, because that's huge.
0: Yeah, it
1: That's
0: is.
1: huge. Like, it honestly, for everybody with the station, everybody who helps out with the Harvest Light Festival, all those people donate their time. And if they didn't donate their time, it wouldn't happen.
0: That's true, and that's priceless.
1: Absolutely.
0: So,
1: So whether it's monetary donation or time donation, like, it's every all of it helps us, and we appreciate it. Like,
0: And exactly right, Kobe. Abe couldn't attest to that right now, especially. But a lot of people just immediately assume you just open the doors and it's all ready to go.
1: So, I mean, yeah, and it's, I mean, speaking of festivals coming up, like, we do the Toontown Pagan Summer Fest is coming up as well in June. I think you can purchase tickets now. But again, like, having Ave here and helping out and watching and stuff too, and I learned a lot from her as well. And it's going to be really good to be there at their festival too, and learn as well. I mean, we won't be doing like the same idea as that they that how they do their festival, but just to see how things are organized with volunteers and stuff, because that's something I lack. Like, I don't really know how to do that kind of stuff, but yeah, like, I mean, there's I'm and a lot of stuff is chaotic, and I understand that, but here's the thing. We're learning every year, and every year it changes in some respect. So it's kind of like on the fly. So I'm hoping that one of these years we'll find something that like really, really works and just stick with it, because then that'll be so much easier.
0: Oh, agreed.
1: But
0: Oh, and Grassroots has volunteered their time to come and put the banners up again.
1: Oh, that was nice
0: So,
1: of them.
0: they actually reached out to me the other day,
1: Aw.
0: and they had a moment to give me a call. And
1: Well, there's more and more access people moving here.
0: I know.
1: I literally was walking the dog the other day, and I'm walking by this house, and these people just moved in, and of course I'm saying hi, and they were talking, and they're like, "Oh, you're Matt's wife. We work with Matt." And I'm like, "Oh my God, that's small world."
0: Yeah, I was right about the other guy. He came to me and says, "Yeah, we were pretty tanked."
1: Really?
0: Yeah,
1: I didn't even notice.
0: he did say that you were really, really nice.
1: Really?
0: Yeah, the only person in town that says you're really, really nice.
1: Oh yeah, they don't know me yet, I guess. They haven't heard the rumors.
0: Yeah,
1: Yeah.
0: you're the scary witch on the corner.
1: Yeah. Honestly, I'd rather be the scary witch on the corner than like the town.
0: Oh, you just reminded me. We're running out of
1: The
0: time.
1: town bicycle.
0: No, David, so anybody that's come to the festival in the past, Kelsey, that does the artwork on the hands, what's it called?
1: Henna tattoos.
0: Yes. Her husband, David, he has I don't know if it's launched yet or not, but he actually has built a milestone AI well, it's a
1: He
0: website.
1: hasn't la launched it yet,
0: Okay.
1: but yeah.
0: And he's working on a book. But anyway, the AI is for people in Milestone if you want to use the AI. Allison's in testing for him. So this is another case of an, because they're all very talented artists in their own right, and another artist utilizing AI to benefit others. And but anyway, he developed this for everyone to use in Milestone. And but my comment was, well, there'll be about four of us that are use it because we're not on the in crowd, but yeah, it's pretty cool. He's been working on several things, so but yeah, but he's a brilliant individual, and he's doing the right thing. He's utilizing the tools available to benefit the community. So, a good news story. But I wanted to ask everybody's opinion on something, before we run out of time, and get your opinion on this. Has anybody seen the release, pictures for the UFOs and UAPs? And that's what I want to know.
1: Yeah, that was definitely on my update tonight to go through the pictures, but wow. It's pretty cool.
0: Yeah, there's some of them I'm just like,
1: The
0: okay,
1: triangle one you saw, I
0: yeah,
1: saw from the moon.
0: yep. There's been several of them, but they're actually really, really impressive. Some of the pictures, I'm excited about them because some of them give me some confirmations,
1: The Tic Tac one.
0: yeah.
1: Yeah, and the triangle one. Yeah.
0: So they have going back to the Apollo mission when they were on the moon, and those the sightings and different things are in these pictures. So there's,
1: There's videos too.
0: yeah. So if you get a chance, look them up. They are pretty damn epic, in my opinion. But
1: They said they actually have like way more photos and videos that are even better.
0: yeah, there's more coming out.
1: But this is all they could release for now.
0: No, there's in the next couple of months, there'll be more coming out. But yeah, and it's like Dave Scott said, say what you will, it's about damn time. But anyway, So the question is, are the aliens or multidimensional?
1: Yeah, but also too, maybe there's two kind. There's probably multiple. There's probably like interdimensional ones. There's probably others from other, there's probably all different types. Like it's not just like one answer.
0: Yeah. Now that was the question in Discord. So why now puts tinfoil hat on? It's actually a really, we asked the same identical question when we was talking about the pictures. And could it be distraction? Could it be
1: Usually it's a, watch this hand while the other hand.
0: yeah, or could this be a precursor?
1: Yeah, just building up to disclosure.
0: Yeah.
1: Well, it's so funny because honestly, like what was released like in the last whatever, how many hours, couple days. If that was released like 10 years ago, we'd be like, what the f-? Like we'd be like
0: Yeah.
1: crazy. Like, or even 20 years ago, we'd be like, oh my God, like this
0: Yeah,
1: is amazing.
0: now our response is that's AI.
1: That's AI. That's not real.
0: Well,
1: So,
0: 5 years ago it would have been that's CGI.
1: well, yeah, exactly. So, I mean, so if they really do come out like with full disclosure, like there's going to be a lot of people who still don't believe it. So,
0: Mostly the religious fanatics, but
1: well, that's the biggest problem, and that's I've actually been listening to some podcasts on that about disclosure, and that's probably one of the biggest parts is because they're worried that if they do disclosure, that it's going to completely like destroy people's,
0: their faith
1: their belief systems
0: or
1: and stuff, and or really like mess with that. And again, like society's basically built to keep people
0: under control.
1: compliant, right?
0: Yeah.
1: So, yeah.
0: I'm sorry. I was laughing at Discord.
1: Yeah.
0: Oh, that's the best comment ever. How many more light languages will I have
1: Oh,
0: to
1: yeah. Well, I know a few, but you know.
0: learn? Me too, when I stomp my
1: I
0: toe.
1: know
0: I know a lot of light languages when I stomp my toe.
1: yeah, true.
0: What? Yeah.
1: Oh, the light language thing that drives me nuts.
0: Yeah, I know. So anyway, a new mirror device is in the works. It'll be strictly a prototype. Don't be asking me for it or anything. I just want to see how it comes out through testing and everything else. So it won't have a bunch of bells and whistles like the existing one. This is how it internally how it functions. So it's really no design change
1: Oh, okay.
0: other than the internals. So it's not really more, it's more complicated, so that's why it's taken me a little bit longer to
1: What are
0: drill.
1: the benefits of it, though?
0: It's a wider field.
1: Okay.
0: And aside from it being a wider field, in other words, it would, if theoretically, this is all theoretically, that, and I got to measure it with the oscilloscope and the spectrum analyzer to see if it really is affecting a larger area. And because my idea here is, can you imagine, just imagine, if you will, four mirror units in a ritual circle at each quarter. So, what I want to do is,
1: What could go
0: yeah,
1: wrong?
0: and in between that and the Vesper, be set. So,
1: We'll
0: yeah.
1: be glowing.
0: Yeah. So, yeah, but it's all theoretical right now. I have all the parts, everything. I just got to build it. They finally all came in. But I got to figure out how to regulate because it actually has moving parts inside of it this time.
1: Oh, wow.
0: So I have to figure out how to regulate the speed so it doesn't vibrate and take off the table.
1: Whee!
0: Yeah. But because of its size, it could put a small lip on the edge so it fits over a post.
1: Oh.
0: And then you would have beacons on posts.
1: Oh, yeah.
0: And but they would be resonating out. The idea behind this is creating
1: The field.
0: not only a field but a waveform that intersects.
1: Okay.
0: So anyway, so and you're gonna be my guinea, I mean my tester, and yeah, it should be fun. But once again, I gotta test, build it, test it.
1: I'll test it first, and no worries.
0: No voltage though. Yeah, there's no crazy voltage in it.
1: Hey.
0: I thought about it, but no, I'm not gonna do it. So yeah, tempting. But anyway,
1: Nothing has to, not everything has to be Tim Tailored.
0: yes, it does. Anyway, I was playing with the plasma ball with the black apex mirror. It's really cool. Anyway,
1: Was cool, actually.
0: yeah.
1: Not gonna lie.
0: So all this stuff I work on will be part of the lecture when I'm at Toontown Pagan Fest, Summerfest. Mostly circled around occult theoretics. So hope to see you there. Maybe. Gonna be there.
1: Everybody, come.
0: Yes.
1: We're renting a trailer.
0: Yes.
1: It could be the party trailer. Actually, no, it's going to be the quiet trailer. It's
0: Yes, it will.
1: all for such narrow divergence. You need that break of quietness.
0: No, that's because when I'm walking around talking to people, I hear a bunch of what ifs, and
1: Ah,
0: so
1: shit.
0: my computer's coming with me.
1: Yeah, that makes sense.
0: Yeah. So anyway, we're gonna wrap it up. We're gonna play a song called Burning, and which is usually after Taco Bell. And much love to you all. Thank you for listening to the Minute to Effect radio show.
1: Good night, everybody.

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Another day's useless energy spent. 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Lonely man cries for love and has none. New mother picks up and settles her son. Senior citizens wish they were young. Cold-hearted orb that rules the night removes the colors from our sight. 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

0: here. 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
1: Resistance.
0: This is the world you've made yourself. 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

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It is up to you. This next song, by the Cranberries, reflects a concern that is true even today. Zombie.

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0: Thank you, Luna. 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
1: Hello, humans. It is I, the handsome devil. I just want to thank you all for listening to my music on Cosmos Astrum Radio.

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Let's set the record straight. We fight for truth. We fight for the oppressed. Break the chains. Let love manifest. 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

Clapper and Duck Dynamite. Okay, I'd like to introduce two more members of the group. Steve Jordan on drums. Okay, and also our music.

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1: Welcome to Vault 137. 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

Hey kitties, this is Three Dog Bow Wow, your voice in the darkness, or at least the radiation. News time, children. Not too long ago, I reported that a cat recently left Vault 101. His name is James. Good guy. Turns out, it gets better. I've got a new report here that says someone else has just climbed out of that hole. What the hell is going on down there? Revolution? Vacation? Somebody fart? Your guess is as good as mine, kiddies. Until next time, this is Three Dog, ow! And you're listening to Galaxy News Radio, bringing you the truth, no matter how bad it hurts.

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Yes, I'm a real young man, a brand new 25. 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

0: my prime. 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Well, when you want me, hollin', I'll be there on time. Well, when there's work to do, send for the mighty one. Yes, when there's work to do, you better send for the mighty one. Yes, he'll stay on the job until the job is done.
1: 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Just a friendly reminder to all you would-be bigots out there, ghouls are people too. You see, children, ghouls are simply humans who've been exposed to an ungodly amount of radiation and haven't had the good fortune to die. Sure, they may look like hideous zombies from an old monster flick, but their hearts, their souls, their tears are all very much human. So please, if you meet one of the Capital Wasteland's many ghouls, leave your prejudice at the door and your pistol in its holster. Ah, yes, one important caveat, kiddies. Those feral ghouls that prefer the dark, dank underground, they are basically mindless zombies, so kill as many as you damn well please.

I don't want to set the world on fire, honey. 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I just want to stop a great big flame down in your heart. 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

0: I'm going out, just take me some government land.
1: Uranium fever has gone and got me down.
2: Well, I had a talk with the AEC, and they brought out some maps that looked good to me. And one showed me a spot he said he knowed, so I straddled my Jeep and headed down the road. I reckon I drove about 100 miles down a bumpy road out through the wilds, when all of a sudden I bounced a stop at the foot of a mountain, didn't have no top.
1: Uranium fever has done and got me down. Uranium fever is spreading all around.
2: With a Geiger counter in my hand,
0: I'm going out to stake me some government land.
1: Uranium fever has done and got me down.
2: Well, I took my Geiger and I started to climb right up to the top, where I thought I'd find a hunk of rock that'd make it click, just like I'd read about Vernon Pick. On the second day, I made the top, and I'm telling you, Steve, I was ready to stop. The only clicking that I

0: counter in my hand.
1: I'm going out to stake me some government land.
0: Uranium fever has gone and got me down. Well, you pack up your things, you head out again into some unknown spot where nobody's been. You reach a spot where your fortune lies. You find it's been staked by 17 other guys. Well, I ain't kidding, I ain't gonna quit. That bug's done caught me and I've been bit. So with a Geiger counter and a pick in my hand, I'll keep right on staking that government land. Uranium fever has done and got me down. Uranium fever is spreading all around. With a Geiger counter in my hand,
1: I'm going out to stake me some government land.
0: Uranium fever has done and got me down.
2: Up next, we've got a public service announcement. Listen up, children. This stuff's important. We all know the dangers of radiation, but with the right precautions, you can prevent accidental death or even, ghoulification. Keep your eyes on those Geiger counters, kids. Tick, tick, tickety means run your ass out of there and then pop some rat away for good measure. If you do need to head into the heat, be smart. Give yourself a nice boost of Rad-X first. Remember, only you can prevent human flesh fires.

we're all alone. Seem like we're living in a memory. That's my echo, my shadow, and me. We three, we ain't no crowd. Fact is, we ain't even company. That's my echo, my shadow, and me. 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That silvery moonlight that shines way, way up above. 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I talk with my echo. But where is that gal that

0: We interrupt our regularly scheduled program for some news.
1: Ooh, boy, children, you are going to...

I know, I couldn't make this shit up. Okay, but now it gets kind of sad. You see, the kid is looking for his dad. Looking for James. See, James left Vault 101 without telling the kid why. Now, I've since learned that James is a scientist and is working on something big. Is that why he left the vault? Looks that way. So who knows, maybe James is going to save the world. Can't think of a better cause than that. But James, if you're listening, your kid's out, man. And he misses you. So you might want to find him before he gets swallowed up and spit out. And for all you other cats out there listening, if you see the kid from Vault 101 out there, give him a pat on the back and wish him luck. Until next time, this is Three Dog, ow! And you're listening to Galaxy News Radio, bringing you the truth, no matter how bad it hurts.

0: sadness that we better accentuate the positive, eliminate the negative, latch on to the affirmative. Don't mess with Mr. In-Between. No, do not mess with Mr. In-Between. Do you hear me?
1: Listen to me, chillin', Anna. You will hear about the eliminating of the negative and an accent on a

The boys and girls of the Brotherhood of Steel continue to fight the good fight, folks. They've recently stepped up patrols in the downtown DC ruins in response to increasing sightings of everybody's favorite freaks, the super mutants. Without our buddies from the Brotherhood, I'm guessing the entire Capital Wasteland would have been overrun a long time ago. So if you see a knight or a paladin out there fighting your battles for you, give them a big thanks. Or even better, some ammo. Until next time, this is Three Dog, ow! And you're listening to Galaxy News Radio, bringing you the truth, no matter how bad it hurts.

up, Wasteland. It's me, Three Dog, bringing you all the music and news your little hearts can handle. Got lots of stuff going down in post-apocalyptia these days. Here's some of the latest news. There have been more and more sightings of raiders over by Evergreen Mills. Smart money's on them having some kind of camp out that way. Keep that in mind the next time you feel like nosing around that neighborhood. Until next time, this is Three Dog, ow! And you're listening to Galaxy News Radio, bringing you the truth, no matter how bad it hurts.

0: roaring war.
1: Dealing mighty blind anger's ferocious strike. 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Hungers to be hit and wants to have a hundred sins. In the coldest state of their existence, they may dance the maddest in the morass of the red rain. 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

Doorway to Nightmare is brought to you in part by Swanage Press. It lies in wait amidst your dreams, where nothing is ever how it seems. It is a portal to a terrifying world beyond the doorway to Nightmare.

0: Come in. Welcome. I'm your host, Through the Doorway to Nightmare. The great American author and poet, Edgar Allan Poe, wrote many stories of horror and terror. One such story was about a man who was deathly afraid of being buried alive. Poe had a similar fear of such an ugly way to die, to be buried in one's own tomb, scratching and clawing, trying to get out.
1: Oh, you don't know how relieved I am.
2: Relieved? In what way?
1: Well, surely this is a joke on your part. I'm sure we'll have a good laugh over a bottle of beer at the bar.
2: I will. That's for sure.
1: So you're serious? Why?
2: You really don't know.
1: I must know why.
2: What sort of friend are you anyway? Makes love to my wife and then doesn't even speak to me? It's as good of a reason as any, don't you think?
0: Our mystery drama, The Theater, was inspired by the Poe classic Cask of Amontillado and written especially for Doorway to Nightmare by Winslow Swan and edited by Crimson McKenzie. Our stars include Ezra J.D. Emmons and Brenna Faith. It is sponsored in part by Swanage Press. I'll be back shortly with Act One.
3: 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Until now. 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

0: Permit me to introduce Victor Clemens, a rather average-looking man who had the good fortune of marrying a very beautiful woman. Unfortunately, he suffers from an affliction that can sometimes be fatal, the disease of jealousy.
1: I had no business being with Isabella. I was not handsome by any means. I was comfortable, not well off, but comfortable nevertheless. I would often ask her while we were dating what it was about me that she would consider taking me as a husband.
2: Oh, Victor, why does any woman want a man? I fell in love with you. There is no rhyme or reason. I just know that you captured my heart. Can't you simply live with that?
1: And so we were married. And it was a happy marriage. However, I found myself brooding more and more. I questioned everywhere that she went. I wanted to know who she saw, what she was doing at all times.
2: Victor, jealousy does not become you.
1: Do you deny it?
2: I have nothing to deny. If you cannot see that I love you, and only you, then we have nothing more to discuss.
1: No, but I could not let it go. I began to follow her around, watching her constantly. I slept little, and I began to lose weight due to lack of eating. Then I began to drink all of the time.
2: Victor, why must you drink so much?
1: Because it makes me feel better. Feel better.
2: You mean feel better? Perhaps you should get some rest.
1: Rest? Since when do you think that I've had any rest?
2: Oh, Victor, what's happened to us?
1: I don't know. I wouldn't blame you if you left me tonight.
2: I promise to be with you until death do us part. I always keep my promises.
1: For a few months, we were happy again. I stopped drinking and was beginning to feel like my old self. Until Peter Van Doren came into our life. Excuse me, a soda, please.
3: A soda? Did I hear that correctly? You ordered a soda at the bar?
1: And what business is it of yours?
3: Oh, please, forgive me. I meant no offense. I just find it rather strange that someone would come into a bar just to order a soda.
1: Oh, well, I stopped drinking some time ago.
3: Now that is a crime. Never trust a man who doesn't drink. Are you trustworthy, sir?
1: Well, drinking has nothing to do with it.
3: Then please let me buy you something.
1: No, really, I don't...
3: Hey, Joe, pour this gentleman a glass of wine, or burgundy, perhaps?
1: I really don't need...
3: Oh, come on, it's just a glass of wine. Let me introduce myself. My name is Peter Van Doren. I just so happen to own this establishment.
1: Victor Clemens.
3: Well now, Victor, a toast to new friendships.
1: Well, it is quite good wine.
3: Only the best for my friends.
1: Show me the way to go home. I'm tired and I want to go to bed. I had a little drink about an hour ago, and it's gone right to my head.
3: Steady there. Let me knock on the door.
2: Oh, Victor, not again.
1: Hello, my beautiful wife. You must forgive me. My friend here has had a little too much wine. I was helping him home. Right, friend? Now, let me introduce... what was your name again?
3: Good evening, dear lady. I'm Peter Van Doren.
2: Isabella Clemens.
3: Charmed.
1: Isn't he charming, Isabella? Oh, pardon me. I don't feel so well.
2: Let's get him to bed. Would you care for something, Mr. Van Doren?
3: Won't you call me Peter?
2: All right, Peter. Would you like something?
3: Has he always been this way?
2: No. There was a time when we were quite happy.
3: Well, seeing him and seeing you, how did you ever marry him?
2: Would you believe me if I told you that I was in love with him?
3: No.
2: Believe what you like.
3: But he's a toad, and a drunken one at that.
2: I believe that I shall have to ask you to leave.
3: No, I don't think so.
2: What are you doing? Take your hands off of me.
3: You need a real man.
2: How dare you?
3: Oh, I dare to do it again.
2: Oh, Peter.
1: Oh, Isabella. How could you?
0: It seems that Mr. Clemens was not as passed out as he appeared. And now he knows that his wife is not the devoted spouse that she appears to be. What goes through a man's mind when his heart is being ripped to shreds? Perhaps the answer lies within Act Two.
4: Mystery, horror, thriller, suspense. Novels and short story collections from Winslow Swan, now available from Amazon.

0: It has been 6 months since Peter Van Doren began to see the Clemens. There were dinners, the theater, and much drinking. And of course, Isabella was delighted to find such a proper gentleman.
1: A proper gentleman? No, there was nothing proper about Mr. Van Doren. I had seen them together that very first night. Isabella made excuses for going out, always making sure that I had something to drink before leaving. And I confess I found solace in the bottle until the night that a seed of a plan entered my brain. It coiled its way around my head, and when it fully grew, I laughed at the sheer deviousness of it.
2: Well, Victor, it's been a long time.
1: Ah, come in, Peter, come in. Let me get you something.
2: And where, perchance, is the lovely Mrs. Clemens?
1: Isabella? Oh, she's visiting her family this weekend. So I thought that... Well, it has been such a long time since you and I have had the chance to talk.
2: You know that you're always welcome down at the pub.
1: Oh, I know. But I thought perhaps a more private meeting is in order. I'm so happy that you could come out tonight.
2: Well, my business does keep me quite busy during the daylight hours.
1: Oh, I'm sure that it does. Now here, try this nice claret.
2: Very good. You have an excellent cellar.
1: Oh, you have seen my collection of wine?
2: Well, not personally. I was told by your lovely wife about your penchant for collecting only the best of wine.
1: Well, I thank you for that. Here, have another glass.
2: Oh, I really shouldn't, but if you insist...
1: Oh, but I do insist.
2: To your long life.
1: I have a better chance of that than you do.
2: Pardon?
1: Oh, just musing, talking to myself. I tend to do that.
2: A very good wine. But I feel as if...
1: Just can't hold your wine? Well, I shall take good care of you.
2: What is going on?
1: So, you're finally awake. I thought I might have overdosed you. Didn't want you to sleep through the whole thing.
2: Chains? Why am I chained?
1: Well, I don't want you to get away, do I?
2: What are you doing, Victor?
1: Well, what does it look like I'm doing? I'm walling you up.
2: But why?
1: You mean you really don't know? I'm murdering you. And you don't know why?
2: I must know.
1: What kind of a friend are you anyway? Makes love to my wife, then doesn't even talk to me.
2: You have no idea what I could do. I promise you, Victor, you will regret this.
1: The one thing that I will not regret... is watching you take your last breath.
3: Victor, you seem distant tonight. Is there something wrong?
1: No, not with me, Isabella. Is there anything wrong with you, my dear?
3: No. I wonder what has happened to Peter.
1: Who?
3: Mr. Van Doren. I wonder why he hasn't come around.
1: Perhaps he never left.
3: What do you mean by that, Victor? He never left? And why do you spend so much time in the cellar? You just stare at this wall for hours. I've seen you do it. What could be so interesting about a wall that fascinates you so? A loose brick. Now we can see. Oh, my God!
2: Isabella!
3: Peter, you're still alive?
2: Barely. I need something.
3: I'll get this wall down and let you out.
2: No, don't do that. Not yet. I need something now. I barely have any strength left.
3: What can I do?
2: Make the hole a bit bigger so that you can come to me.
3: Yes, my love.
2: Now make sure that you can put them back so that Victor doesn't notice them.
3: But why?
2: Isabella, do you truly love me?
3: Yes, I truly do.
2: Then come in further and kiss me.
0: Isabella crawls through the small gaping hole that she has made. She removes the chains from Peter as he wraps his arms around her, his open mouth moving closer to her lips and neck. We shall move closer to Act 3 shortly. Meet Jerry Connors, family man, businessman, psychopathic killer. 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Jerry Connors, he can convince you to do anything, even die.

0: I cannot think of a greater fear than being buried alive. The torture of trying to claw and escape, each breath possibly being your last. Perhaps Peter had these same thoughts until he saw Isabella.
1: Isabella was correct. I would spend hours staring at that wall where Peter Van Doren was chained. I wondered how long it would take for him to die. Had it been quick? Perhaps his heart gave out from sheer fright. Or had it been a slow and painful suffocation? I laughed at the thought of his demise. But then I saw it. It was almost hidden from view. One of the bricks was loose. Had Peter somehow found a way to survive? Not without help. That was for sure. Now, what were you doing in the cellar?
2: Was I in the cellar?
1: Yes, my dear, you were.
2: I hadn't noticed.
1: Is there something down there that fascinates you? Perhaps something about the wall?
2: No, I don't think so.
1: Well, you have been going down there every night for the past 3 days. You really should get outside. You're growing very pale. I sincerely hope that you are not sick.
2: No, I don't feel sick.
1: Well, that's good. I wouldn't want anything to happen to you. Isabella, what are you doing?
2: It's 10 o'clock. I must go down.
1: But why? There is nothing and no one down there.
2: I must go.
1: So, my dear loving wife, you must go down there. Perhaps you have found your dead lover and wish to be with him. Even in death, you have to be near him. Well, I can fix it so that you will always be near him. Permanently. Isabella, are you down here? I have a surprise for you.
2: I'm over here, Vincent.
1: What are you do? Oh, I see. You've torn down the wall. My, Peter looks very well for a dead man.
3: Who says that I'm dead?
1: What? No, that's impossible. Unless... Oh, yes, of course. My wife must have been feeding you, keeping you alive.
3: In a manner of speaking, she was helping me feed. You see, it wasn't food that I needed, Vincent, but blood. Human blood.
1: What are you talking about?
2: He didn't want to take me before. He fell in love with me, and I with him. He wanted me to make the choice. You, dear husband, made the choice for both of us.
1: I don't understand.
3: I told you that you would come to regret your actions. A vampire can survive for quite some time, but without blood, he's doomed. Isabella saved me. Now, she needs something to sustain herself.
1: No.
4: Come to me, Vincent.
2: Come to me, my dear husband.
1: No!
2: Come to me! Me!
0: Isabella smiles, her fangs extended. Peter smiles as she buries her teeth into Victor's neck, his blood flowing into her open, hungry mouth. I shall return shortly.
5: It is in all of us, waiting, watching, growing. Evil Within by Winslow Swan, now available on Amazon.

0: Isabella and Peter feasted on the blood of Victor before sealing him up inside the wall. As far as I know, no one has ever found him. And remember the old legend? Those who feel the vampire's bite cannot come out into the light. I wonder how Victor is faring in the cellar. He must be very hungry. Our cast included Brenna Faith, Ezra J.D. Emmons, and Winslow Swan. The entire production was under the direction of Winslow Swan, and the story was edited by Crimson McKenzie. And now, a preview of our next tale.
1: I swear that I saw something over there in the corner. Did you see it?
2: Elizabeth, it's only a shadow. Nothing more or less. The moonlight simply shining on that old bookcase and making a rather weird shadow on the wall.
1: No, Jason. I saw something moving in there. And I think it saw me.
2: Oh, maybe it was a spider or perhaps a mouse.
1: No, the shape was larger than that. And when it looked at me, I felt sick inside, like it was something evil.
0: This is your host, inviting you to return with us through the doorway to Nightmare for another adventure into the world of your terrifying imagination. Until next time, slumber peacefully.
3: Epilogue. The butler did it.

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2: Doorway to Nightmare is brought to you in part by Swanage Press. It lies in wait amidst your dreams, where nothing is ever how it seems. It is a portal to a terrifying world beyond the doorway to Nightmare.

0: Come in. Welcome. I'm your host, Through the Doorway to Nightmare. Edgar Allan Poe once asked, "Is all that we see or seem but a dream within a dream?" Dreams are but shadows of our subconscious mind that only come to light when we are asleep. But what lurks in the shadows when we are awake?
1: I swear that I saw something over there in the corner. Did you see it?
2: Elizabeth, it's only a shadow. Nothing more or less. The moonlight simply shining on that old bookcase and making a rather weird shadow on the wall.
1: No, Jason. I saw something moving in there. And I think it saw me.
2: Well, maybe it was a spider or perhaps a mouse.
1: No, the shape was larger than that. And when it looked at me, I felt sick inside, like it was something evil.
0: Our mystery drama, Shadows, was written especially for Doorway to Nightmare by Winslow Swan and edited by Crimson McKenzie. Our cast includes Ezra J.D. Emmons, Will Dorman, Madeline Lane, Crimson McKenzie, and William Stafford. It is sponsored in part by Swanage Press. I'll be back shortly with Act One.
3: The only witness to her murder cannot speak. Until now. 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

0: Our story begins at the end, in a police precinct where a young woman has stumbled in and is currently sitting in an empty office. The officer in charge is talking to his captain on this dark and dreary night.
1: I tell you, Captain, it's the strangest thing that I've ever seen. It's raining cats and dogs out there. No telling how long she was out in that storm. She just stumbled in here. I thought it best to keep her in your office. Come with me.
2: The shadow. It's in the shadow. The shadow. It's in the shadow. It's in the shadow. It's in the shadow.
1: Listen to her, Captain. I've already called the hospital, but listen to her. She's completely out of her mind.
2: Don't you see it? It's in the shadow. The shadow. The shadow. Oh, God, the shadow. You're actually spending money on this place?
3: Nope, I paid in chickens. Of course I spent money. What's wrong with it?
4: Well, Andy, would you like me to list in order or just start with eight?
3: Very funny, Terry. Come on, guys. This is supposed to be a holiday. Beth, you don't think it's that bad, do you?
2: Oh, what's not to like? A cabin out in the middle of nowhere surrounded by the woods.
5: This sounds like the movie Evil Dead to me.
3: Not being helpful, Jason.
4: Please, for all that is holy, tell me that there are lots of running water.
3: I would have had to give them an extra chicken for that. Yes, Terry, you and Beth will have hot water, and yes, there are lights.
2: I don't see any lights coming on.
3: That's because I haven't started the generator yet. It's on the side of the house.
5: So that's what the extra gas is for.
3: Be prepared. That's my motto.
4: No, that's the Boy Scouts, which you never were.
3: Oh, yes, I was.
2: For one day. One whole day.
5: Okay, Andy, you go start the generator and I'll help the girls bring the supplies in.
3: Dinner was fantastic, Beth.
2: Aw, thank you. Just a little something that my grandmother used to make.
3: By the way, how is your grandmother?
2: Oh, you know, still has her potions and spells. If it's a full moon tonight, she'll be out there dancing naked.
3: That will get the neighbors' hearts a-thumping.
4: Come on, you two. She's a sweet lady who still makes cookies and homemade biscuits.
2: So, Jason, how are things doing down at the law office?
5: Oh, you know, same old, same old.
4: Don't let him fool you.
5: Come on, Teresa, not now.
4: Why not?
3: What's going on?
4: Jason has been named the lead attorney on that Vasquez case.
2: You're kidding!
5: It's just a little case. No big deal.
3: That's not what the news department at the radio station is saying. I hear it's the biggest drug case in the city.
2: Oh, my. How can you defend someone like that?
5: Everyone is presumed innocent until found guilty by a jury of his peers.
4: That... and the $100,000 retainer that the firm got.
5: All right, let's change the subject, please. Andy, how are things at the radio station?
3: Oh, you know, same old, same old. I'm the boss jock at the boss station, spinning the boss records that my boss told me to play.
2: What was that?
5: I don't know. Probably some animal outside. We are in the woods, you know.
4: Didn't sound like any animal that I've ever heard.
5: Coming from the girl who was born and raised in the city.
2: Hey, what's going on with the lights?
3: Generator probably needs more gas. I'll go out.
5: Hey, you started the thing, so it's only right that I go out and fill it up.
3: Hey, sounds good to me. The flashlight's by the door.
4: Please, be careful.
5: Aren't I always? Ooh, boy, glad I got this flashlight. No moon, so I guess Beth's grandma won't be dancing tonight. Okay, Andy, where did you put the extra gasoline? Andy? Is that you? I mean, don't you think I can handle pouring some gas into a generator? Hey, who's out there? Hey, who are you? No, no, no!
0: Stephen Hawking once said that there could be shadow galaxies, shadow stars, and even shadow people. My question would be, what would these shadow people want? I'll be back shortly with Act Two.
2: Mystery. Horror. Thriller. Suspense. Novels and short story collections from Winslow Swan, now available from Amazon.

0: Four close friends are spending the weekend in a remote cabin, miles from anywhere. Jason has gone outside into the dark of night to refuel the generator and has yet to return.
1: Shouldn't he be back by now?
2: Oh, you know Jason. He's probably trying to sneak around and come in through the back door.
3: Andy, why don't you go out and see if you can find him?
2: Come on, Beth. He'll be back.
1: Maybe he fell and got hurt, or there's something really wrong with the generator.
3: That's true. The lights haven't came back on yet. Good thing we brought those candles.
2: The other flashlight is in the car. And besides, Jason is a big boy.
1: Well, if you won't go.
2: I didn't say I wouldn't go. I'm just saying...
3: Maybe we should all go. You know, in case he's hurt or something.
1: Good idea.
2: Bad idea. You two just stay here. I'll be back in a minute. Hey, Jason. Come on, man. It isn't funny. Where are you? You could have at least started the generator again. Hey, you in here. Okay, man. Get up, you lightweight. You don't pass out from just one beer. Hey. What happened? Your head.

0: prank.
1: No. Mm-mm. What happened, Andy?
0: I don't know what happened.
2: I'm going to go find him, and Teresa, when I do,
0: don't go out there.
2: I swear, he is going to regret.
1: Andy, what's going on?
0: I found him in the shed where the generator is. His what? Head.
1: What about his head?
0: It was like someone had twisted it completely off.
3: Beth, it's Jason. His head is...
0: Is she going to be okay?
1: How would you be if you just found your boyfriend with his head twisted off?
0: I didn't mean...
1: Yes. Yes, she's gonna be okay. She's sleeping. What about the generator?
0: After I found him, I didn't think and try to start it.
1: Oh, God. Didn't we just use candles? You are definitely not going back outside. Any idea what could have done that?
0: None.
1: What is that?
0: I don't know.
1: Andy? What's that over in the corner?
0: Where?
1: Just beside the door.
0: How can you see anything? It's so dark over there.
1: No, Andy. This is a definite shape. Like, within the dark.
0: Hand me the candle.
1: No! Don't! Just stay here by the light.
0: It's only a shadow. Here, I'll show you.
4: See? Nothing over. Hey!
1: Andy? What happened?
4: Something knocked the candle out of my...
1: Andy! Andy! No!
2: No! Beth? Where's Andy?
1: It's gonna be okay, Terry. It's gonna be okay.
2: Why do you have so many candles burning?
1: Just be quiet now. We're going to get to the car and get the heck out of here.
2: No, we can't leave Jason. He'll be back soon. You'll see. The lights will come back on and Jason will jump out and scare us and we'll all have some more to drink. And he's really dead, isn't he?
1: It's okay. It's okay. We're going to go get help.
2: The candle! What happened to the candle? Another one! One knocked into the floor. It's getting darker in here. Let's get out of here.
1: No! Teresa! Don't go in the damn dark! Stay in the light! Stay in the...
2: Come on. We can get to the car and...
1: Teresa? No! No! No!
5: Of all of the things that go bump in the night, it is the unseen that terrifies the most. Of course, there is nothing in the dark that isn't there in the light, you say. But can you be so sure? Be sure to be back here shortly with Act 3.
6: 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Jerry Connors. He can convince you to do anything. Even die.

0: Sitting alone, next to four candles, Beth shakes with fear. Her eyes try to adjust to the ever-growing darkness that is surrounding her.
1: Andy! Why did we come here? Why? Why am I alone? I don't like being alone. I was always left alone when I was growing up. I always had the hatred of the dark. I have to get out of here.

Somehow, there has got to be a way to beat you! Just shut up! You're only a shadow! You're not real! I can hear you! I don't know what you are, but I hear you. I can see that dark shape in the shadows! What do you want? There is substance to you! There is substance to you! Otherwise, you couldn't knock the candle off the table! So that means... that means you can be hurt as well!

0: two candles left. Gotta think of something. Wait, those old curtains on the window. If I could just get a flame to them, maybe, just maybe. Now or never. Got it. See? The flames are glowing! You don't like the light, do you? There's something that you're afraid of. I've got to get out of here. Oh, God. What do I tell people? Who do I tell? No, no, no, no, no, no! They followed me? They followed me! The shadows. It's in the shadows. It's bad. It's horrible. It's in the shadows. It's in the shadows!
1: Well, miss, now don't you worry. Doctor's on his way. The hospital will take good care of you. The captain told me to put you in here until the ambulance arrived. Now, why don't you get some sleep?
0: No, wait, officer, please, God, don't turn off the light. Don't turn off the light.
1: Now, there's nothing to be scared of. Look, I'll show you.
0: Please turn it back on!
1: See? Nothing in the dark that isn't in the light.
0: Please don't turn the light off. The shadows!
1: Now, look, miss, I've got my own problems. You just get some sleep.
0: Please, don't you understand?
1: There, you see? Nothing in the light that isn't in the... Ah!

0: When the captain returned, he found the bodies of his officer and the strange young woman. Both of their heads had been twisted completely off. Their souls, not in their bodies, but now a part of the shadows. I'll return with a final word.
1: It is in all of us, waiting, watching, growing. Evil Within by Winslow Swan, now available on Amazon.

0: Our story tonight reminds me of a short poem. As I was walking down the stairs, I saw a man who wasn't there. I saw him again today. Oh, how I wish he would go away. Our cast included Ezra J.D. Emmons, Will Dorman, Madeline Lane, Crimson McKenzie, and William Stafford. The story was edited by Crimson McKenzie, and the entire production was under the direction of Winslow Swan. And now, a preview of our next tale.
1: It's okay. It happens to the best of writers. What? You think we wake up bright-eyed and bushy-tailed with three or more stories already written before we can even consciously breathe? No, babe. The only person that does that is you!
2: You're awake then, too?
1: Only because I'm curious as to... Never mind, Swan. Dang it. Why you gotta do this to me?
2: I just don't seem to be getting any ideas. I don't know what's wrong with me.
1: You? The one who called me up at 2-ish in the morning and said, "Hey, guess what? I wrote 3 plays last night." And now says, "I don't have an idea." Rubbish!
2: That's just it. I mean, what if I'm dried up? What if I can't write another word?
1: That's a whole lot of I mean, don't you dare! You know what? I think I know exactly what you need.
0: Doorway to Nightmare is brought to you in part by Swanage Press.
3: This is your host, inviting you to return with us through the Doorway to Nightmare for another adventure into the world of your terrifying imagination. 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
2: And welcome to the Crystal Cave. Been running. So we're going to jump to a song first, because this is going to be quite the discussion. I have, once again, pretty crappy on the notes, because I've been bottling mead and barbecuing and working on the website and... literally minute by minute. I just literally just sat down 2 minutes before I was supposed to go live. But I do have enough notes to go through this topic, because we're going to go into a deep dive of, depending on who you talk to, the Ayers or the Aethers or, potato, potato. Anyway, here's Hai Long with Ananoah.

And welcome back to the Crystal Cave on Cosmos Astrum Radio. So, today's deep dive is on the Aethers, or Aethers. So, depending on how you want to pronounce it, you know, potato, potato. There are some ceremonial circles that will only call it Aethers, just the way it's spelled. It's Aethyrs. My wonderful spelling, I tend to always try to put an E on the end of that. But anyway, however, the original pronunciation are called Aethers. But over time, depending on who you talk to, it's Aethers or Aethers. And the reason I'm getting to this one is because we talked about subtle planes, the multiple layers of existence and consciousness, and blah, blah, blah, blah. But this one goes way more granular, and we're going to be looking at the Thelemic and the Enochian system. This is also how they grade the practitioners. So, in the Enochian system, the Aethers or Aethers are 30 visionary regions or subtle worlds surrounding the created universe. They are usually numbered from 1 through 30. Then you got other groups that have 1 through 32. But, I'll stop. I won't go down that rabbit hole. The outermost, it's funny because the spelling of these, I'm going to spell them for you because the pronunciation is nowhere near the spelling. Because if anybody's ever dealt with the Enochian system, you'll understand why. But Todex is the lowest. It's T-E-X. Tex. Or the innermost. Closest to ordinary material reality. Crowley's vision and voice introduction gives the order pretty explicitly. The first is outermost, followed by, I'm going to struggle with this one. I think it's Lille or L-Lil. Anyway, it's L-I-L. Henceforth, why I want to spell these with you. A common modern image is what they're like concentric shells around the universe. Now remember, stepping back before, you are the center of the universe. These are shells layered on layer of your consciousness and your universe. But it's also a way to tap in to the cosmic energies. So, historically, Aethers belonged to Dean Kelly. In 1584, the whole angelic material that they came up with, especially the work later compiled as labor, I'm going to try to pronounce this, bear with me, this could be funny. Let's go from Crystal Cave to the comedy hour. Liber Scientiae Auxili et Victori Territris. Sounds like something from Harry Potter. I think one of the neighbors just turned into a toad. Anyway. Otherwise, it's called the Book of Knowledge. Help in Earthly Victory. Modern Enochian systems often connect the Aethers to the 19th Enochian call, also called the call of the 91 parts of the earth, or the call of the Aethers. The Hermetic Library calls it the 90. Yeah, I know. I told you it's been a chaotic day. I've been literally minute by minute working on things. So many occult books say that each Aether has three governors, except for Terex, which has four, making 91 total. This is the standard practical shorthand, but there are many, many more, which we'll get into here shortly. Stop, breathe. Because, like I said, there's 30 Aethers that we're going to run through. I'm going to spell them and just tell you what they are.
There's number one, which is L-I-L, the highest and most outermost. A-R-N, which is supernatural threshold. It's pronounced Arne. Zodame, Z-O-M. Deep self-knowledge, getting visions from the abyss. Podax, P-A-X, form the beginning to emerge from pure spirit. Elit, which is L-I-T, spiritual force before stable manifestation. Mazora, M-A-Z, visionary power and transformation. This one is almost like it's spelled. It's D-E-O, but it's D-E-O. Divine ordering and archetypal patterns. Zodaid, Z-I-D. Now, if you notice, there's really a trend here. Z, or Z, which is pronounced here, is often pronounced as Zoda, or Z-O-D, or Z-O. That splendor, structure, and perception. Zorepe, Z-I-P, magical imagination and symbolic vision. Zodax, Z-A-X, that is vision. Wrong. That's more along the lines of dealing with Kornzon and thelemic interpretation or the abyss itself. This one I can't figure out the pronunciation, but it's I-C-H. Re-entry into the ordered spiritual forms. Loe, L-O-E, sacrificial or devotional intelligence. Zodaime, Z-I-M, is purification and interior testing. And then there's this realm on the 14th, which is Uta, and then Vita, which is together, and which is transitional balance. And then there is Oxo, which is OXO, stabilization of magical force. Lea, LEA, which is solar ordering and authority. And it keeps going. Oh my gosh, I'm almost there. Bear with me. Tane, T-A-N, formation of will and direction. Zore en na, Z-E-N, visionary clarity, mental refinement. Pope, P-O-P, which is emotional, magical field, reflection. Kero, K-H-R, dense astral structure. Asepa, or Pe, depending on who you talk to. Serpent, this is kind of the primordial serpent aspect. Loina, L-I-N, form, boundary, and limitations. We're on number 23, folks. Bear with me. Tora, gateways, movements, and passage. That's spelled T-O-R. Then you got Ne-Ia, lunar, water, the whole imaginer, imagination, acceleration with the currents. Veti, spelled V-T-I, incarnation and subtle patterns. We're on number 26. Deze, severance, shadow, and reduction. Zodia,
which is ZAA. That is Elemental Foundation, Bage, Lower Astral Consolidation, and then I can't even do it. Anyway, it's spelled RII, and that is threshold just above the physical density. And then the last one, on 30th one, is Todex. That's the lower innermost, closest to material reality. So, the interpretive keywords are not all from D, but they are kind of a combined from the Thelemics and the Enochian. So, anyway, going to jump to a song real quick. And let's play some Trust from Heilung as well.

And welcome back to the Crystal Cave on Cosmos Astrum Radio. So, we're going through the heirs, or Aetheirs, but I'm going to be referring to them as heirs. Damn it. Anyway. And, I'm not going to go through all the governors and everything, but what I want to do is, through the different realms of consciousness, to tap into the cosmos. And this is all ceremonial based, but to just give you an idea of how they are structured. This happened later on. Turned the heirs into a map, and that model itself, the practitioners began, they began at Torex, T-E-X, the densest and the lowest, then rise through multiple ones, but through Baga and Zodia and yeah, etc. But the idea here is 30 through 22 is dense, astral, elemental, bodily, symbolic, and the physical levels. 21 through 14, moral, emotional, the imagination, the initiatory testing, 13 through 11, purification, surrender, and reorganization of identity. Zodax, as I mentioned before, the abyss, the tear down of the ego. 9 through 4 is higher visionary regions, and 3 through 1 are supernal or nearly ineffable states. So the only reason the 10th heir, Zodax, became so popular is because this Aleister Crowley's work with Cornzone. So, well, he translated the encounter with Cornzone. So it became more and more the popular aspect. So, now, yes, in ritual and the Enochian system and in Thelemics, but I'm focusing on the Enochian aspects, they do focus on the Great Table of, or the Watchtowers, and the four elemental tables and the sigils of the 91 parts that we pretty much went through. The 91 parts are of those 30 based on the governors. Now, the reason I'm not going through all these governors is I'll give you an example. Bage, which was the last ranking that I did, there's I don't know how you would word it. It's like a holy angel, blah, blah, blah. Now, you got to remember, these are aspects of yourself. But at the same time, it goes by a name, which is spelled not at all like it's pronounced. And the pronunciation is Elixir Pesipe. So, but when you get into the spelling of that, it's nothing there. I don't think there's any vowels, if I remember correctly. But the point here is ultimately, as a three-part series, is understanding that no matter what the path, it's an understanding that there are multiple realms, whether it be through consciousness, whether it be the universe itself, the earth itself, but no matter what, how you look at it, there's all these different layers, and every path has their own definitions. But what I find the most interesting, and this is just my personal point of view, is that even though all the paths have their own definitions, you know, whether it be just four, you know, or five, or 30, or 32, or however, the breakdown of these are all very similar, and they're all pretty much of the
the characteristics are the same. The only difference is like on the Enochian system and Thelemics, they went way more granular, whether it was needed or not for that practitioner. It was probably needed. I know when I was going through those, it was needed. Whereas looking at the physical, the spiritual, the astral, the mental, the ethereal, I wasn't happy with just looking at those. I wanted to go more granular and break that down. And as I mentioned before, these are all divided up by what is called ring past not rings. And these are the subsections where you have to literally separate yourself. And I'll get in a little bit of that on how the astral work defines going through these different realms. But I'm going to throw on a song. And I think I'm going to play some S.J. Tucker. I know. I don't know why I'm saying it like that. Anyway, here we go.

would help if I unmuted myself. You're listening to the Crystal Cave on Cosmos Astrum Radio. So we're talking about the airs. We've gone kind of through some of the subtle planes and defining what ring pass not rings are and stuff like that. But now we're going through, you know, as we went through all those airs, the way it works, when you're doing your, whether it's meditation or you're seeing or things like that, remember how I said, you know, like 30 through 22. So there's or 3 through 1 and 9 through 4 and 10, of course. There's a cluster of these. And between each cluster, there's what is called a ring pass not ring. Now, at this stage, when you are doing your meditation or your traveling or, you know, whatever, you know, visionary work is usually the case. Let's say you do your astral separation. Then when you get to a ring pass not ring, after you've made it through multiple aspects, multiple airs, then you have to separate from your astral to the mental. So you keep separating over and over, not from the physical aspect, from the astral. So keeping yourself connected through all these different airs. So let's say in your astral state, you would go into a deep meditation focus, just like you did in your physical world, and you would separate again. And now you're into another state. These are the ring pass not rings. They are a separation of your previous identity. And the deeper you go, of course, the connection gets thinner. So there was always this, I'm going to call it superstition, but that if you went too far in the cord, or however you want to view it, in your path, you got too thin that you couldn't return, that is the point of no return. And either A, you would go crazy, or you would pass away. So one of the, you know, however you want to look at it. But once again, nothing foundation into it, but that was always the caution of going beyond the ethereal ring pass, not ring. And always a caution of the mental state of the seer. So, but I'm going to jump to a song. Just thought it would throw out the proverbial warning. just on a side note, it was often said that some of the seers that Crowley had, and he was pushing them to the abyss and getting them thinner and thinner connection to their physical consciousness, eventually they went mad. Don't know. It was sad. I heard it from somebody who said something about somebody else. Yeah. Anyway, I'm sorry. Here is Haldeman Danheim with Runemal.

Kansas, Urus, Raido, Solo, Naudis, Tewas, Raido, Isa, Purisas, Urus, Raido, Solo, Naudis, Tewas, Raido, Solo,

Stop.

Hey, welcome back to the Crystal Cave on Cosmos Astrum Radio. So, I'm not going into a whole lot of detail, I know, for those that are practitioners that are ceremonial or Enochian and expecting all this elaborate detail. I encourage you to look it up. It's actually quite fascinating. Like I said, I stopped at what is called Bage. And now you may ask, why did he stop? Why didn't he keep going? I was comfortable where I was at. I honestly didn't feel like I needed to go any further. But that's when I started exploring more paths. And I took what I learned from that and started incorporating it to the other paths because I started finding out there it's all the same. Whether you want to use a crazy language or an ancient language or a new one you just made up. I'm not talking about those light worker languages. We're leaving that out of this. But with structure and with a good structure, whether you develop it on your own or a group of you develop it on your own.

does have a fundamental carry over into multiple ones that are already existing. So that's why I kind of wanted to bring them up, that regardless of what their names are, regardless of how they're viewed, governors, angels, demons, watchtowers, it doesn't matter. The point here is that you choose and define your own path, because no matter which path you choose, we're all kind of speaking the same language, even though some of us spell it really weird. So I'm going to close it out with a kind of a long song. Like I said, it's been kind of a rush kind of day. But stay tuned for Old Scratch All Vinyl Hour, which is coming up next. And then right behind that will be the Psychic Witch Coach at 7 o'clock. And thanks to Dan for today's Old Scratch All Vinyl Hour treat. That's what I'm going to call it. It's a treat. Here's Anila from BC with Medicine Chant, one of my all-time favorites by her. See you in a few minutes.

You're listening to the Old Scratch All Vinyl Hour, and no, I couldn't wait. thank you, Dan, for this album, Dan the Man, because he made my night with this one. This is the James Gang, Rides Again album, one of my first cassettes I had ever bought, and there were two, and this is one of them. And anyway, so I'm stupid excited. I'm ready to get rolling with this, but to let you know, for those that don't know, there's certain individuals part of the James Gang, Joe Walsh, the crazy.